It's an MTV mini concert on 94 Rock. I'm Nina Blackwood, and it's time to hold up those cigarette lighters as we dream on with Aerosmith.

0: nasty weather heading our way. 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
3: Destructive winds is just deadly.
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8: 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It might actually be too cool to open your windows tonight. 49 degrees should be our low. Then tomorrow, sunny with a high of 80. Partly cloudy tomorrow night with a low of 54. And mostly sunny Tuesday with a high of 83.
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9: Hey, it's Martha Quinn. We're in St. Paul. It's 1984, and Bruce Springsteen and the E Street Band are launching their legendary Born in the USA tour. 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

It's an MTV mini concert on 94 Rock. I'm Martha Quinn, and Patti Smith had the big hit with it. But it was the boss who wrote it. Let's Rock On with Bruce and Because the Night.

song, refusal, and then surrender. In the tunnels uptown,

It's an MTV mini concert on 94 Rock. I'm Martha Quinn, and it's time for the big encore. Let's hear it once again for Bruce Springsteen and the E Street Band.

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13: 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It's 1979, and we're in the Back Bay of Boston with those hometown heroes, the Cars. 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

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I'm Alan Hunter, and we're letting the good times roll with the big encore from The Cars.

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7: 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Partly cloudy tomorrow night with a low of 54. Mostly sunny, looking good Tuesday with a high of 83.
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5: What's that?
4: The festival they have every year that honors Johnny Carson?
5: Every year? Since when?
4: Like 2008.
5: What?
4: Where? At the Johnny Carson Theater.
5: In Norfolk?
4: Yeah.
5: Well, who's performing?
4: Charlie Behrens is the headliner this year.
5: Charlie Behrens? I see his videos all the time. He's hilarious.
4: Right? They're also bringing in Bluebird Improv with Matt Walsh. And a bunch of other funny improvisers.
5: That's a pretty cool lineup.
4: And they bring in a bunch of other nationally known comics. They have a world-class magic and comedy show. And the adults-only late show at the District Event Center.
5: And this is in Norfolk?
4: Yeah.
5: Norfolk, Nebraska.
4: Yes. 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
5: Huh. You know, they really should publicize this festival more.
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1: 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It's the summer of 88. We're in Kansas City for the final leg of the Hysteria World Tour. Of course, it's the legendary Def Leppard. Let's send it to the stage for another MTV mini concert on 94 Rock.

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I'm Alan Hunter, and I hope you're ready to rock, rock till you drop. Back for their blazing hot encore, Def Leppard.

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6: 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Then tomorrow, sunny with a high of 80. Partly cloudy tomorrow night with a low of 54. And this astoundingly great forecast just keeps rolling on. Tuesday with a great day, mostly sunny, and a high of 83 expected.
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8: Hey, it's Martha Quinn. We're in Irvine, California. It's 1994, and after 14 years, the Eagles are finally back together for their Hell Freezes Over tour. Let's send it to the stage for another MTV mini concert on 94 Rock.

It's an MTV mini concert on 94 Rock. I'm Martha Quinn. It's 1994 and hell has frozen over because the Eagles are back together. Time for the big encore.

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16: Hey, it's Alan Hunter. It's 1985, and we're in London for the legendary Live Aid concert. And here comes an epic set from Captain Fantastic himself, Elton John. Let's send it to the stage for another MTV mini concert on 94 Rock.

It's an MTV mini concert on 94 Rock. I'm Mark Goodman, and Elton John is welcoming a special guest to the stage for their iconic duet. Give it up for Kiki D.

It's an MTV mini concert on 94 Rock. I'm Alan Hunter, and we're recreating those legendary Saturday night MTV concerts from the 80s. How apropos then, it's Saturday night's all right for fighting. Once again, Elton John,

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3: Destructive winds is just deadly.
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9: 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Fuel up, grab a drink, a slice of Valentino's pizza. That sounds good right now. And roll on. Jerry Sinclair on 13th Street. They've got your summer road trip essentials. Our low tonight should be 49 degrees. Sunny then tomorrow with a high of 80. Partly cloudy tomorrow night with a low of 54. Another good one for Tuesday. Mostly sunny there with a high of 83.
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10: Hey, it's Nina Blackwood. It's 1979. We're at the Omni in Atlanta. And in the middle of their Ed Games tour is the one and only Foreigner. Let's send it to the stage for another MTV mini concert on 94 Rock.

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0: It's an MTV mini concert on 94 Rock. I'm Nina Blackwood, and Foreigner is melting all the November 1979 ice in Atlanta. If that didn't do it, this will. Time to get hot-blooded.
1: He's got it!

It's an MTV mini concert on 94 Rock. I'm Nina Blackwood, and it feels like the big encore. Once again, here is Foreigner.

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No? Well, do you want to see double?

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6: 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I see his videos all the time. He's hilarious.
5: Right? They're also bringing in Bluebird Improv with Matt Walsh. And a bunch of other funny improvisers.
6: That's a pretty cool lineup.
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5: Yeah.
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6: Huh. You know, they really should publicize this festival more.
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1: Hey, it's Mark Goodman. It's 1978. We're in Santa Monica, California for the guitar god himself, Eric Clapton. Let's send it to the stage for another MTV mini concert on 94 Rock.

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I'm Mark Goodman, and Slowhand is about to make it rain up in here with the big encore. Once again, Eric Clapton,

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5: 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Actually, on the chilly side for tonight, 49 degrees, then sunny tomorrow with a high of 80. Partly cloudy tomorrow night, should see a low of 54. And mostly sunny Tuesday with a high of 83.
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I'm Martha Quinn, and Heart is rocking the Emerald City. 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

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I'm Martha Quinn, and there's the title song from their 1978 album and tour, Dog and Butterfly. 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
3: Destructive winds is just deadly.
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2: 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It's 1981, and Joe Walsh is kicking off his There Goes the Neighborhood tour. 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
8: 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Mostly sunny for your Monday with a high near 80. Light west winds increasing to around 15 in the morning. Winds could gust as high as 25 miles per hour. For tonight, partly cloudy. Low getting down to around 55 degrees.
9: 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We have terminated the commercials here on 94 Rock. 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
3: Destructive winds is just deadly.
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9: 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Mostly sunny for your Monday with a high near 80. Light west winds increasing to around 15 in the morning. Winds could gust as high as 25 miles per hour. For tonight, partly cloudy. Low getting down to around 55 degrees.
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5: 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Mostly sunny for your Monday with a high near 80. Light west winds increasing to around 15 in the morning. Winds could gust as high as 25 miles per hour. For tonight, partly cloudy. Low getting down to around 55 degrees.
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I'm a cowboy. On a steel horse I ride. And I'll make it through this 94 rock block. Dead or alive.

0: The Riddler's left us another riddle, Robin. I don't break, but I block. I don't stop, but I rock. What am I?
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11: 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Mostly sunny for your Monday with a high near 80. Light west winds increasing to around 15 in the morning. Winds could gust as high as 25 miles per hour. For tonight, partly cloudy. Low getting down to around 55 degrees.
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And that's the bottom line, because Stone Cold said so.

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2: What's that?
1: The festival they have every year that honors Johnny Carson.
2: Every year? Since when?
1: Like 2008.
2: What? Where?
1: At the Johnny Carson Theater.
2: In Norfolk?
1: Yeah.
2: Well, who's performing?
1: Charlie Behrens is the headliner this year.
2: Charlie Behrens? I see his videos all the time. He's hilarious.
1: Right? They're also bringing in Bluebird Improv with Matt Walsh. And a bunch of other funny improvisers.
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2: And this is in Norfolk?
1: Yeah.
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4: 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Mostly sunny for your Monday with a high near 80. Light west winds increasing to around 15 in the morning. Winds could gust as high as 25 miles per hour. For tonight, partly cloudy. Low getting down to around 55 degrees.
5: 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Crank up the treble and pump up the rebel bass. Get it? I've got a good feeling about this.
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4: 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Mostly sunny for your Monday with a high near 80. Light west winds increasing to around 15 in the morning. Winds could gust as high as 25 miles per hour. For tonight, partly cloudy. Low getting down to around 55 degrees.
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3: Destructive winds is just deadly.
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8: The what?
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8: What's that?
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8: Every year? Since when?
7: Like 2008.
8: What?
7: Where? At the Johnny Carson Theater.
8: In Norfolk?
7: Yeah.
8: Well, who's performing?
7: Charlie Behrens is the headliner this year.
8: Charlie Behrens? I see his videos all the time. He's hilarious.
7: Right? They're also bringing in Bluebird Improv with Matt Walsh. And a bunch of other funny improvisers.
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7: 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They have a world-class magic and comedy show. And the adults-only late show at the District Event Center.
8: And this is in Norfolk?
7: Yeah.
8: Norfolk, Nebraska.
7: Yes. Look, go to their website, greatamericancomedyfestival.com. You can buy tickets there, see their full lineup, even check out who's performed in the past.
8: Huh. You know, they really should publicize this festival more.
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with great vengeance and furious anger those who attempt to poison and destroy 94 Rock. And you will know my name is the Lord when I lay 94 Rock upon you.

0: And now here he is, strong enough to bend records with his bare hands, able to tell tall tales in a single breath. It's Super Mookie. Yes, Super Mookie. Strange visitor from another neighborhood with powers and abilities far below those of mortal male and female people. And who, disguised as Mookie in the morning, mild-mannered disc jockey, fights a never-ending battle for truth, justice, and the pursuit of loose women.
1: 49 degrees at 6:13, partly sunny and 84 today. Good morning. Welcome to the first step in our five-step work week program. Some people call it a Monday. Mookie in the morning, Holly Weird Minute, Tea Time with the T-Man coming up, and we'll talk with the headliner from this year's Great American Comedy Festival, comedian Charlie Behrens joins us. 94 Rock.

0: Hi, it's Mookie from 94 Rock, and this coming Sunday is Father's Day. And if you're thinking about buying a card or balloon for dear old dad, we'd like to say, really? I mean, seriously, we'd rather have, you know, like replacement wiper blades than some stupid card. I mean, let me just think about what I would prefer. A $5 balloon or an 8-pound bag of beef jerky. Look, we men don't care about greeting cards, okay? There, I said it so other guys don't have to. Oh, and no cute tools from the discount rack at the checkout lane at the store. Ladies, you don't buy a purse because it works, and we don't want tools because they're cute, okay? Thank you, and have a happy Father's Day.
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0: 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Let's get the latest from the NCN newsroom. In a follow-up to a story from Friday, a Northeast Nebraska couple has voluntarily given up more than 50 animals to the Nebraska Humane Society while entering a plea on a charge of child abuse. Court records show that Paige and Daniel Scott of Pilger each entered a not guilty plea to one count of negligent child abuse. Documents show the Scotts have 7 children residing in their home, and those kids were removed after they were found to have been living in unfavorable conditions. Court records show each person will be back in court for a hearing on July 14th. The couple was also charged with more than 50 counts of animal cruelty and have come to an agreement with the Stanton County Court. The Scotts will give up 56 animals to the Nebraska Humane Society while getting to keep 2 dogs. The South Fork Fire in northwest Nebraska has now grown to more than 37,000 acres. Rocky Mountain Team Operations Section Chief Mike Reed says they're placing an emphasis on protecting the community of Crawford and Fort Robinson State Park the best they can.
11: I do want to point out this one piece of fire that did extend to the south of the Highway 20. There is line all the way around us, but there's a significant amount of cottonwoods in there. Cottonwoods are typically, you know, larger trees, and they like to hold heat. So we're not comfortable with showing containment on that, but we have resources in there that are working, continuing to mop up and keep it safe.
0: Evacuations have been scaled back with no towns currently in the danger zone. Containment is listed at 42%. Children from across northeast Nebraska teamed up with the Norfolk Lions Club and Nebraska Game and Parks Commission Saturday to learn how to fish at the 46th Annual Youth Fishing Derby at Skyview Lake. Lions Club member and organizer Jeff Jensen says the event gives kids the chance to spend time outside in a fun, safe environment.
12: So the purpose of the event is to get parents and their children to do things together and to enjoy the outdoors. too many kids spend their time inside on video games, on screen time, and this is just a good way to get kids involved in the outdoors.
3: Children received awards for the largest and smallest fish, as well as largest bullfrog. This is the first year the Game and Parks Commission has assisted with the event, and members of the commission and the Lions Club are hopeful and excited that the partnership will grow. That's your latest in news. For more, visit newschannelnebraska.com.
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3: 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And then put the top down and cruise, baby. Partly sunny, 84 today, low of 52 tonight. Partly sunny and 84 again tomorrow. Right now, an even 50. Holly Weirdman at Tea Time at the T-Man coming up. And next hour, we talk with the headliner of the Great American Comedy Festival, comedian Charlie Behrens.

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1: Her name is Pat Benatar. She's 5'2" with eyes of brown and weighs only 90 pounds. But she's always had a big voice. That's why when she was 14 years old, her mother tried to steer Pat into a career in opera. Finally, after 5 years, Pat Benatar quit singing opera. And she said it took her 3 years of working in clubs on Long Island to get rid of her

0: Yes. Let us know on Facebook in honor of our guest Charlie Behrens and the Great American Comedy Festival this week. What's your all-time favorite comedy movie?
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5: Is $2.04 lower with a weighted average of 95.84, and the Western Corn Belt down $1.78 with a weighted average of 96.05. Pork values close sharply higher, up $2.92 at 97.39. Butts, ribs, loins, and picnics were all sharply higher, and estimated hog slaughter was 475,000 head, up 8,000 on the week and up about 40,000 on the year. At the CME, live and feeder cattle were lower, watching direct business unfold. And lean hog futures finished the day higher on short covering and the higher midday move in pork. I'm Megan Grebner, Brownfield Ag News.
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8: With a total team effort and a shutout, the Carolina Hurricanes have won the Stanley Cup.
0: That's Sean McDonough on ABC. For the first time in 20 years and the second time in franchise history, the Carolina Hurricanes are hoisting the Stanley Cup after blanking the Vegas Golden Knights 3-0 in Game 6 of the finals. The College World Series rages on as the University of Troy continues their incredible Cinderella run with a 12-8 win over Ole Miss on Sunday, North Carolina topping West Virginia 5-2. Today's matchups include Texas versus Alabama, and Georgia taking on Oklahoma. A longtime member of the Nebraska football coaching staff who was part of three national championships has passed away. George Darlington died Sunday morning. He worked the Big Red sidelines for 30 seasons starting in 1973 under Tom Osborne and sticking around even longer than T.O., leaving Lincoln in 2002. He was the longest-serving assistant coach in Husker football history.

During Darlington's three decades, Nebraska dominated to a record of 304-65-3, winning 14 conference championships and three national titles. For 40 years, he also taught a football 101 class and wrote a textbook to teach students some of the basics of the game. George Darlington was 87. That's your latest in sports. For more, visit newschannelnebraska.com. 70s at 7 coming up, and we'll talk with the headliner from this year's Great American Comedy Festival, Charlie Behrens. Blondie now, 94 Rock.

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0: Talk to Mookie in the morning. Didn't have time for this in the sports report, but the Knicks won it all this weekend.
1: Wow.
0: Congrats, New York. Now it's the Jets' turn. I tried to say that with a straight face.

0: goes behind the music.
1: Hi, this is Chris from Nirvana.
2: A big way the record really got out there was the radio station would add the song Smells Like Teen Spirit. They'd play it like late at night and people would hear it and they'd just start requesting it. They'd be getting more and more requests, and so it got into rotation and then people would hear it and then buy the record.
3: We were so deep in the middle of it that it was hard to foresee what was going to happen, but our friends were all telling us, this is going to be huge. Like, really? I think so. This is going to be huge.
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0: Swinging with Warren, 94 Rock and Mookie in the morning. Our next guest swinging up our way this Saturday, the headliner for the Great American Comedy Festival Gala, the one and only Charlie Behrens joins us. Good morning.
1: How are ya?
0: Welcome in advance to Norfolk, Nebraska, Great American Comedy Festival. Of course, you're unlike a lot of the comedy stars who come through here because, you know, they're from the coast. You're sort of the sage of the Midwest. At least you've become that, haven't you?
1: Wow, that's really nice. Thank you. I'll take that. You know, I've never been called that before, but I'm going to take that, absolutely.
0: Well, you wrote that Midwest Survival Guide, which can you share a few tips perhaps for those who are maybe new to the Midwest? What are some of the things they need to do to survive here?
1: Well, they're going to have to start saying goodbye right now. Right now. Slap the knee. Just go up and get the host a beer, you know, because it's going to take you a while to get out of here. And on your way out, you got to watch for deer. I have almost hit a few this morning, in fact. Anytime you see an animal on the side of the road, dead or alive, you got to call it out. And our greatest form of entertainment is just watching the traveling art show go by on the trains in the towns that don't have bridges. So, you know, there's a lot you can get out of the Midwest.
0: Or watching tornadoes. Although, up in Wisconsin, I imagine you don't get quite as many as we do down here, but probably a few every now and then.
1: Oh, yeah, we had a couple, might have had a couple yesterday down south. I was way up north, but maybe down south they had some. They had some big storms come through, that's for sure. But, yeah, we get tornadoes, and, you know, we will watch them from the front porch. And unless they get a little too close for comfort, then we'll, you know, we'll dip down to the basement for some more beers. But, it's one of those things, you know.
0: I love hearing that Wisconsin accent, by the way. Tornadoes.
1: Oh, do I say tornado wrong?
0: No, there's no wrong way. I mean, you know, there's so many different accents across the Midwest. I mean, even people in Nebraska, we don't think we have an accent, but other people hear it. Minnesota obviously is a little more pronounced because I went to college there and my mom lived up in Minnesota with Marge Keister. And Wisconsin is, you're kind of like halfway accent-wise and geographically between Minnesota and Chicago, don't you think?
1: Oh, yeah. Yeah. We are definitely between them. And, you know, I don't know. Like, where'd you live in Minnesota?
0: Twin Cities.
1: Oh, yeah. Okay. Did you go to what school?
0: Brown School of Broadcasting. Such an awesome school, it doesn't even exist anymore.
1: That's nice. That's what you like. You want your at that point, you might as well just print it off your diploma on the printer and put it on the wall, you know?
0: Yeah, just say Harvard.
1: Yeah, right. Yeah, no one's going to check it. That's wild.
0: Yeah, it's true. It's like you can say, but I was the manager of the Blockbuster Video in Boise, Idaho, because there's no way of checking that because they're all out of business now.
1: That's actually smart. You can build a whole resume that way.
0: Yeah, wouldn't be
1: honest, though. You'd have to get over to confession.
0: Well, yeah. And speaking of your accent, by the way, one of the great viral moments you had, you did a video where you overdubbed Leonardo DiCaprio in Titanic, whose character was from Wisconsin but did not have a Wisconsin accent, and you put that distinct Wisconsin flavor on it, that would have been a different movie.
1: Would have been a much better movie, much more interesting. I don't know how believable it would have been that that, you know, upscale gal would have found her way in the back of that, you know, that Ford. But you know, to each their own. Maybe it would have been, it would have happened quicker. You never know what people are into. But anyways, yeah, you know, the problem with that movie, though, is he brought up Lake Wissota,
0: right,
1: which did not exist in Wisconsin until the 40s or the 50s. So that's your little fun fact right there.
0: Yeah, see, they could get away with that in the 90s before the proliferation of Google and whatnot and ways to look that up. People are just like, oh, okay, I guess so. But I'm sure Wisconsinites knew immediately watching the movie, that's not true.
1: Oh, yeah. They're like, Lake Wissota? That wasn't there back then. The hell are they thinking, you know? some other words I can't say on the radio, well, but you get it.
0: We appreciate your restraint. Talking with comedian Charlie Behrens, headliner for this year's Great American Comedy Festival. More of our conversation coming up, plus the Eagles, Mellencamp, and 94 Rock News. Hang on.
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0: 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Let's get the latest now from the News Channel Nebraska Newsroom. In a follow-up to a story from Friday, a northeast Nebraska couple has voluntarily given up more than 50 animals to the Nebraska Humane Society while entering a plea on a charge of child abuse. Court records show that Paige and Daniel Scott of Pilger each entered a not guilty plea to one count of negligent child abuse. Documents show the Scotts have 7 children residing in their home, and those kids were removed after they were found to have been living in unfavorable conditions. Court records show each person will be back in court for a hearing on July 14th. The couple was also charged with more than 50 counts of animal cruelty and have come to an agreement with the Stanton County Court. The Scotts will give up 56 animals to the Nebraska Humane Society while getting to keep 2 dogs. The South Fork Fire in northwest Nebraska has now grown to more than 37,000 acres. Rocky Mountain Team Operations Section Chief Mike Reed says they're placing an emphasis on protecting the community of Crawford and Fort Robinson State Park the best they can.
5: I do want to point out this one piece of fire that did extend to the south of the Highway 20. There is line all the way around this. But there's a significant amount of cottonwoods in there. Cottonwoods are typically, you know, larger trees, and they like to hold heat. So we're not comfortable with showing containment on that, but we have resources in there that are working, continuing to mop up and keep it safe.
0: Evacuations have been scaled back with no towns currently in the danger zone. Containment is listed at 42%. Children from across northeast Nebraska teamed up with the Norfolk Lions Club and Nebraska Game and Parks Commission Saturday to learn how to fish at the 46th Annual Youth Fishing Derby at Skyview Lake. Lions Club member and organizer Jeff Jensen says the event gives kids the chance to spend time outside in a fun, safe environment.
6: So the purpose of the event is to get parents and their children to do things together and to enjoy the outdoors. Too many kids spend their time inside on video games, on screen time, and this is just a good way to get kids involved in the outdoors.
0: Children received awards for the largest and smallest fish, as well as largest bullfrog. This is the first year the Game and Parks Commission has assisted with the event, and members of the commission and the Lions Club are hopeful and excited that the partnership will grow. That's your latest in news. For more, visit newschannelnebraska.com.
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0: 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A very merry Monday, partly sunny, 84, low of 52 tonight. Second verse, same as the first, partly sunny, 84 tomorrow. Right now, 54, more of our conversation with comedian Charlie Behrens, headliner of the Great American Comedy Festival this week. Coming up, The Pretenders now, 94 Rock.

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1: I'm Kid Rock, and this is how I wrote all summer long. So my engineer came in while we were doing Rock and Roll Jesus, and he had Where Was London looped up over a beat. And I was like, oh, that's cool. And I sat there listening to it going on. I had a guitar in my hand, and I started plucking Sweet Home Alabama to it, which is in the same key, fit perfectly with the chord structures. And we used to do mashups when I was a DJ as a kid, different stuff like that, spending 45 records, putting them on 33 and mixing them with hip-hop records and stuff. So it's kind of been my world for a long time. And even though a lot of critics said, oh, you just ripped off a song or whatever, I thought it was actually very creative. I was doing something that had never been done, because even though mashups have been done, nobody's ever taken two songs, mashed them up, and written an original lyric and melody over.

Ariana Grande demanded the White House stop using her music. Then there was a light breeze and she snapped in half. The film Disclosure Day topped the box office over the weekend. Most people went to see it thinking it was a movie about what would happen if all the Epstein files were released. Dolly Parton has released her own coffee brand called Cup of Ambition. I think she needs a new marketing team. I mean, Cups of Ambition was right there.

0: The Eagles rocking the big red 94 rock and Mookie in the morning, talking with comedian Charlie Behrens, headliner for this Saturday's Great American Comedy Festival Gala. And you're a real renaissance man. I mean, you've been a TV news host, weatherman, game show host, and now comedian. Is that something in the back of your mind, or maybe in the front of your mind, you always knew you wanted to do was stand-up comedy?
1: Yeah, you know, anytime you see someone with, like, a lot of different jobs on their resume, you either think, oh, this is a renaissance man, or, oh, this guy got fired a lot, you know?
0: Well, you...
1: And
0: I hope
1: mine
0: the,
1: is the latter.
0: Oh, no! What, did you really get fired, and do you have a funny story about that?
1: Oh, I've gotten fired before. Yeah, no, I mean... I didn't get fired for this, but, you know, how the whole bit started was I was doing local news, and I remember I was, my accent would always get me into trouble. There was one place I was behind the camera, and I was going to do a voiceover quickly, because we were late on the voiceover. They were like, just anyone do the voiceover, and I was like, I'll do the voiceover, and they're like, not you. You got a Wisconsin accent. Anyone else, you know?
0: Oh. Yeah, it sticks with you. I mean, I didn't live in Minnesota long, and I was already picking up the, you know, yeah, you a betcher, you a hoser, without even realizing it.
1: Yeah, and you know, it's kind of like, it's sort of a laid-back sort of, I don't know where it comes from, but there was a long time I tried getting rid of it, and then I found this, and I just embraced it, and now I try doing, like, an accent again, and it's just in every accent. You can't get rid of it anymore. Nope, it's here to stay.
0: I love it. And, you know, you have to be a favorite son of Wisconsin just for the fact that you have now made the town of Manitowoc famous for a good reason rather than just being famous for the sight of, you know, making a murderer on Netflix. So,
1: because
0: posted the Manitowoc Minute, for those who don't know.
1: That's a big reason that it took off to begin with. I didn't really keep... I named it after a guy from Manitowoc who was at one of my stand-up shows where I really killed with that bit. And I decided to turn it into a thing. But, yeah, before that, Manitowoc was like, oh, you know, God, please help us be known for something else, anything else. And then they saw this Manitowoc Minute episode, and they're like, well, that's not what we were thinking, but whatever. We'll take it at this point.
0: Oh, I would have given you the key to the city for that. I mean, come on.
1: I got the key to the city.
0: Did
1: actually.
0: You really? That's awesome.
1: Yeah.
0: Was it really like a giant key, like 2 feet long, or?
1: Oh, it's a giant key from the Miro building, which is the old aluminum. They used to make the aluminum Christmas trees. Remember them?
0: Oh, absolutely. Yeah. Those were those tacky, wonderful 80s and 70s things that I guess they're still around, though, right?
1: Yeah, my Nana used to have one. It was in her basement, but then she passed. I wonder who got the Miro Christmas tree. I'm going to start a family fight about that in the group chat today.
0: That was not
1: send that out.
0: Not in the will. Yeah. And also, what I think is cool is, you know, you're coming to the hometown of Johnny Carson, and back in the day, that's how a lot of comedians, most of the comedians, got their big break. You go on The Tonight Show, you kill it, Johnny invites you over to the couch, you're in, you know, Jerry Seinfeld, Jim Carrey, a lot of those. But you are that new generation of comedians who is, you know, embracing the interwebs and social media and the TikToks and the Facey Spaceys and Tweety Pages and all that. And that really has been your springboard to fame. And I would guess that's probably going to be the blueprint for several decades to come for how comics and people in a lot of entertainment venues will find fame, right?
1: Yeah, it's always changing no matter what it is. And as technology, you know, sort of technology's on an exponential change course, you know. So with that, technology is how, you know, TV was technology is how you got your comedy out there. And so you're always trying to adapt to whatever is there to just get it out.

0: get one line from Titanic in that wonderful Wisconsin accent.
1: You ever been to Lake Wissota? Got some walleyes? Oh, yeah.
0: Yes, that would have made the women swoon. So there you go.
1: Yeah.
0: I love it. It's the one and only Charlie Behrens. Safe travels. We'll see you soon.
1: All right, thank you. Watch for deer now.
2: Hey, you going to the Comedy Festival this year?
3: The what?
2: The Great American Comedy Festival.
3: What's that?
2: The festival they have every year that honors Johnny Carson?
3: Every year? Since when?
2: Like 2008.
3: What?
2: Where? At the Johnny Carson Theater.
3: In Norfolk?
2: Yeah.
3: Well, who's performing?
2: Charlie Behrens is the headliner this year.
3: Charlie Behrens? I see his videos all the time. He's hilarious.
2: Right? They're also bringing in Bluebird Improv with Matt Walsh and a bunch of other funny improvisers.
3: That's a pretty cool lineup.
2: And they bring in a bunch of other nationally known comics. They have a world-class magic and comedy show, and the adults-only late show at the District Event Center.
3: And this is in Norfolk?
2: Yeah.
3: Norfolk, Nebraska.
2: Yes. Look, go to their website, greatamericancomedyfestival.com. 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
3: Huh. You know, they really should publicize this festival more.
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3: That's Sean McDonough on ABC. For the first time in 20 years and the second time in franchise history, the Carolina Hurricanes are hoisting the Stanley Cup after blanking the Vegas Golden Knights 3-0 in Game 6 of the finals. The College World Series rages on as the University of Troy continues their incredible Cinderella run with a 12-8 win over Ole Miss on Sunday, North Carolina topping West Virginia 5-2. Today's matchups include Texas versus Alabama and Georgia taking on Oklahoma. A longtime member of the Nebraska football coaching staff who was part of three national championships has passed away. George Darlington died Sunday morning. He worked the Big Red sidelines for 30 seasons starting in 1973 under Tom Osborne and sticking around even longer than T.O., leaving Lincoln in 2002. He was the longest-serving assistant coach in Husker football history. During Darlington's three decades, Nebraska dominated to a record of 304-65-3, winning 14 conference championships and three national titles. For 40 years, he also taught a football 101 class and wrote a textbook to teach students some of the basics of the game. George Darlington was 87. That's your latest in sports. For more, visit newschannelnebraska.com.
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1: Bob Seger is with us tonight. 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
1: Gene Simmons on how the Kiss makeup came about.
2: One day we just decided to buy clown makeup. We had no idea. There was no template. There was no list of here's what you do to get to the next place in life. And Paul actually had no idea what he was doing. And he originally drew two stars on his face, but he could never get it right.
3: Up,
2: yeah. You're always skewed wrong. So he just drew one. And that's where that thing came from.

Rock and the Big Red, 94 Rock and Mookie in the morning. Didn't have time for this in the sports report, but the U.S. beat Paraguay over the weekend in the World Cup. Even more impressive, they did it without having Taylor Swift in the front row.

0: What's up? This is Sammy Hagar, and his voice is driving me crazy. Sounds like an old sick cow. Mookie in the Morning on 94 Rock.
1: I'm having trouble trying to sleep. I'm counting shit, but running out. As time ticks by, still I try.

0: time for some morning tea with Mookie and the T-Man.
1: This is it, baby, the show.
0: Yeah! On 94 Rock.
2: Well, T-Man, you know the old expression, if the black box on the airplane is indestructible, why don't they make the whole plane out of the black box material? We enjoy doing Family Feud Friday at the end of every week, so why not do it every day, right?
3: There you go.
2: Yes, Family Feud Monday doesn't have the same ring, but we love to play it. So here we go. We surveyed 100 people. Top five answers are on the board. Three strikes and you're out. Name an occupation that begins with the letter J.
3: Jump roper.
2: Was that your dream job when you were a kid?
3: Yeah, right. Yeah, I'm going to go with jockey.
2: Jockey, instead. Yes. Okay. So we're not officially thinking jump roper there. Good, because that was not on the board. Jockey, yes. Four people said that. It's the fourth most popular answer.
3: Oh, there you go. Journalist.
2: Survey says, yes, four.
3: Wow, only four, huh?
2: Not as popular a job as it used to be there. People give them a lot of guff there.
3: How about a janitor?
2: Survey says, number one answer, 62.
3: Wow.
2: Yeah, probably pays a lot better than journalists, too.
3: You don't want to meet this person. How about a judge?
2: Yes. Judge or justice? Number two answer with 19.
3: A juggler?
2: Survey says, yes. Three jugglers. Wow. Almost as many jugglers as there are journalists. It's the kind of world we're living in.
3: Oh, a jeweler.
2: Yes. Jeweler, number five. There you go. So, kids, if you love the letter J, you can become a janitor, judge, jeweler, jockey, journalist, juggler. Jeez, I almost sprained my tongue saying that.
3: And Judge Judy counts for two. So.
2: That's right. There you go. Family Feud Monday.
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6: Destructive winds is just deadly.
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2: 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Let's get the latest now from the News Channel Nebraska Newsroom. In a follow-up to a story from Friday, a Northeast Nebraska couple has voluntarily given up more than 50 animals to the Nebraska Humane Society while entering a plea on a charge of child abuse. Court records show that Paige and Daniel Scott of Pilger each entered a not guilty plea to one count of negligent child abuse. Documents show the Scotts have 7 children residing in their home, and those kids were removed after they were found to have been living in unfavorable conditions. Court records show each person will be back in court for a hearing on July 14th. The couple was also charged with more than 50 counts of animal cruelty and have come to an agreement with the Stanton County Court. The Scotts will give up 56 animals to the Nebraska Humane Society while getting to keep 2 dogs. The South Fork Fire in northwest Nebraska has now grown to more than 37,000 acres. Rocky Mountain Team Operations Section Chief Mike Reed says they're placing an emphasis on protecting the community of Crawford and Fort Robinson State Park the best they can.
13: I do want to point out this one piece of fire that did extend to the south of the Highway 20. There is line all the way around us. But there's a significant amount of cottonwoods in there. Cottonwoods are typically, you know, larger trees, and they like to hold heat. So we're not comfortable with showing containment on that, but we have resources in there that are working, continuing to mop up and keep it safe.
2: Evacuations have been scaled back with no towns currently in the danger zone. Containment is listed at 42%. Children from across northeast Nebraska teamed up with the Norfolk Lions Club and Nebraska Game and Parks Commission Saturday to learn how to fish at the 46th Annual Youth Fishing Derby at Skyview Lake. Lions Club member and organizer Jeff Jensen says the event gives kids the chance to spend time outside in a fun, safe environment.
14: So the purpose of the event is to get parents and their children to do things together and to enjoy the outdoors. Too many kids spend their time inside on video games, on screen time, and this is just a good way to get kids involved in the outdoors.
2: Children received awards for the largest and smallest fish, as well as largest bullfrog. This is the first year the Game and Parks Commission has assisted with the event, and members of the commission and the Lions Club are hopeful and excited that the partnership will grow. That's your latest in news. For more, visit newschannelnebraska.com.
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2: 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Partly sunny, 84 today. Low of 52 tonight. Ditto tomorrow. Partly sunny, 84 for Tuesday. Right now, 61.
0: This is the story of time long ago. A time of myth and legend, when the ancient gods were petty and cruel, and they plagued mankind with suffering. Only one man dared to challenge their power. Mookie. But wherever there was evil, wherever an innocent would suffer, there would be Mookie in the morning on 94 Rock.

0: for rock goes behind the music.
1: Now, the story of how one band's tragedy became another band's good fortune. The story begins in San Francisco in 1977. There was a group there called Alien Project, and they looked like they were on their way. You see, they paid their dues playing at a lot of local clubs for quite a while, and now record companies were finally beginning to make offers. Well, the group decided to go with one particular label, and the contracts were written up. But just before the members of Alien Project could sign, the band's bass player, Richard Michaels, was killed in a car accident. Well, the record company said the deal was off. There would be no contract. The lead singer at the time was a man named Steve Perry. And Steve Perry told writer Carl Arrington, "At that point, I threw up my hands and asked why." There were no answers. So Steve took a leave of absence from the world for a couple of weeks to decide whether to chuck the whole thing and do something else or jump back into it. Now, about that time, Steve got a call from a man named Herbie Herbert. And Steve says, quote, "He managed this group called Journey. He said he was looking for a singer, and he'd heard my vocals on the Alien Project demo. He invited me to spend a few days on the road with the guys, and I did. Right off, Neil Schoen and I wrote a song, Something to Hide. And the next thing I knew, we were in the studio cutting the Infinity album." End of quote. And that's how singer Steve Perry joined the band Journey back in 1977. He's helped make them one of the top attractions of the 1980s. In a 1983 nationwide poll conducted by the Gallup organization, Journey was voted America's number one rock group. Their current hit, their 13th top 40 hit, is Only the

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1: Once you enter, you can never get out of here. Welcome to Hollywood.
2: Ariana Grande demanded the White House stop using her music. Then there was a light breeze and she snapped in half. The film Disclosure Day topped the box office over the weekend. Most people went to see it thinking it was a movie about what would happen if all the Epstein files were released. Dolly Parton has released her own coffee brand called Cup of Ambition. I think she needs a new marketing team. I mean, Cups of Ambition was right there.
1: Welcome to Hollywood.
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0: 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And if you're thinking about buying a card or balloon for dear old dad, we'd like to say, really? I mean, seriously, we'd rather have, you know, like replacement wiper blades than some stupid card. I mean, let me just think about what I would prefer. Gee, a $5 balloon or an 8-pound bag of beef jerky. Look, we men don't care about greeting cards, okay? 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Oh, and no cute tools from the discount rack at the checkout lane at the store. Ladies, you don't buy a purse because it works, and we don't want tools because they're cute, okay? 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
8: That's Sean McDonough on ABC. For the first time in 20 years and the second time in franchise history, the Carolina Hurricanes are hoisting the Stanley Cup after blanking the Vegas Golden Knights 3-0 in Game 6 of the finals. The College World Series rages on as the University of Troy continues their incredible Cinderella run with a 12-8 win over Ole Miss on Sunday, North Carolina topping West Virginia 5-2. Today's matchups include Texas versus Alabama and Georgia taking on Oklahoma. A longtime member of the Nebraska football coaching staff who was part of 3 national championships has passed away. George Darlington died Sunday morning. He worked the Big Red sidelines for 30 seasons starting in 1973 under Tom Osborne and sticking around even longer than T.O., leaving Lincoln in 2002. He was the longest-serving assistant coach in Husker football history. During Darlington's 3 decades, Nebraska dominated to a record of 304-65-3, winning 14 conference championships and 3 national titles. For 40 years, he also taught a football 101 class and wrote a textbook to teach students some of the basics of the game. George Darlington was 87. That's your latest in sports. For more, visit newschannelnebraska.com.
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8: What's that?
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8: Every year? 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
7: Like 2008.
8: What?
7: Where? At the Johnny Carson Theater.
8: In Norfolk?
7: Yeah.
8: Well, who's performing?
7: Charlie Behrens is the headliner this year.
8: Charlie Behrens? I see his videos all the time. He's hilarious.
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8: And this is in Norfolk?
7: Yeah.
8: Norfolk, Nebraska.
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8: Huh. You know, they really should publicize this festival more.
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11: 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Partly sunny, 84 today, clear and 52 tonight. Partly sunny and 84 again tomorrow. Right now, 67. 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
3: 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August lives are up 35 at 241.52. August feeder cattle are up $1.02 at 358.45. Hogs are mixed on spread trade. July contracts up 35 at 97.80. August lean hogs up a nickel at 96.40. I'm Megan Grebner for Brown Feet.
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6: 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A merry Monday, partly sunny, 84, low of 52 tonight. Terrific Tuesday, partly sunny, 84 again tomorrow. 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
2: And technical selling. Bean oil is also lower following the drop in crude after the announcement that a peace deal has been brokered between the U.S. and Iran. The market continues to look for concrete signs of soybean purchases from China. July beans down four at 1109 and a half. August beans down four and a half at 1114 and a quarter. Corn is mixed on spread trade. The market's looking ahead to this afternoon's crop update from the USDA. Corn is also watching crop development weather. July corn's up 3/4 at 413 and a half. September corn up 1/4 at 421. The wheat complex is mostly lower on fund and technical selling. Global supplies of wheat are ample in U.S. Wheat is still expensive compared to its competitors. Wheat is also watching for harvest progress in this afternoon's report. In Chicago, July wheat down 4 1/4 at 580 and a quarter. September wheat down 4 3/4 at 591. In Kansas City, July wheat's down 2 1/4 at 632 and a quarter. And in Minneapolis, July wheat down 6 1/2 at 611 and 3/4. Live cattle are mostly higher. Feeders are up on technical support. The trade is also watching for direct business to develop. June live's down 20 at 249.67. August live's are down a dime at 241.07. August feeders are up 25 at 357.67. Hogs are mixed on spread trade, and looking ahead to next week's quarterly hogs and pigs report from the USDA, July lean hogs up 55 at $98. August lean hogs are down 7 at $96.27. For the latest in ag news, markets, and weather, go to brownfieldagnews.com. I'm Megan Grebner for Brownfield.
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5: What's that?
4: The festival they have every year that honors Johnny Carson?
5: Every year? Since when?
4: Like 2008.
5: What?
4: Where? At the Johnny Carson Theater.
5: In Norfolk?
4: Yeah.
5: Well, who's performing?
4: Charlie Behrens is the headliner this year.
5: Charlie Behrens? I see his videos all the time. He's hilarious.
4: Right? They're also bringing in Bluebird Improv with Matt Walsh. And a bunch of other funny improvisers.
5: That's a pretty cool lineup.
4: And they bring in a bunch of other nationally known comics. 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
4: Yeah.
5: Norfolk, Nebraska.
4: Yes. 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
5: 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You know, they really should publicize this festival more.
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0: 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Partly sunny, 84 today, low 52 tonight. Second first, same as the first. Partly sunny, 84 again tomorrow. Right now, 74. 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
6: 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Shop in comfort in their indoor showroom. Authorities say one person has been killed after a weekend crash in Northeast Nebraska. The Pierce County Sheriff's Office reports that 45-year-old Jesse Rogge was killed in the crash along Highway 20 east of Osmond. Authorities say Rogge was reported missing on Sunday. Sheriff's officials say his motorcycle was located Sunday evening. He was pronounced dead at the scene. Pierce County Sheriff's officials report that Rogge was not wearing a helmet. In a follow-up to a story from Friday, a Northeast Nebraska couple has voluntarily given up more than 50 animals to the Nebraska Humane Society while entering a plea on a charge of child abuse. Court records show that Paige and Daniel Scott of Pilger each entered a not guilty plea to one count of negligent child abuse. Documents show the Scotts have 7 children residing in their home, and those kids were removed after they were found to have been living in unfavorable conditions. Court records show each person will be back in court for a hearing on July 14th. The couple was also charged with more than 50 counts of animal cruelty and have come to an agreement with the Stanton County Court. The Scotts will give up 56 animals to the Nebraska Humane Society while getting to keep 2 dogs. The South Fork Fire in northwest Nebraska has now grown to more than 37,000 acres. Rocky Mountain Team Operations Section Chief Mike Reed says they're placing an emphasis on protecting the community of Crawford and Fort Robinson State Park the best they can.
7: I do want to point out this one piece of fire that did extend to the south of the Highway 20. There is line all the way around this. But there's a significant amount of cottonwoods in there. Cottonwoods are typically, you know, larger trees, and they like to hold heat. So we're not comfortable with showing containment on that, but we have resources in there that are working, continuing to mop up and keep it safe.
6: Evacuations have been scaled back with no towns currently in the danger zone. Containment is listed at 42%. That's your latest in news. For more, visit newschannelnebraska.com.
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Good afternoon. 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Like this one from Collective Soul, The World I Know on 94 Rock.

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0: 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Sunny out there, going to stay breezy, highs topping out around 81 this afternoon. Could see some wind gusts up to 30 miles an hour tonight. Partly cloudy and cooler, lows of 51 for your Tuesday. Looking mostly sunny and much warmer tomorrow. Highs near 90 degrees. News and weather anytime online at 94rock.fm.
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0: Sweater song, better known as Undone. 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
5: In Norfolk?
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5: 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He's hilarious.
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5: Norfolk, Nebraska.
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0: 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Well, this afternoon, going to stay breezy out there. Highs topping out around 81. Plenty of sunshine, though. Not bad. It's going to be partly cloudy and cooler tonight. Lows around 51. Tomorrow, going to get warm. Highs near 90 for tomorrow night. Clear skies expected. Wednesday highs around 88 and winds gusting up to 40 miles an hour on Wednesday. Thursday, going to cool back down to near 80, and Friday jumps back up to 91. News and weather anytime online at 94rock.fm. 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

Clearwater Rodeo tickets now at our 94 Rock Studios. This year's rodeo running June 26th through the 28th. Luke Mills, Zach John King, headliner Tyler Braden is the musical entertainment on the 27th, and you can get your tickets today. 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

Blondie there, 94 Rock. Good afternoon. The T-Man hanging with you. I saw that Ice Cube having a birthday today. Happy birthday, Ice Cube. He's 57. You know, he is my favorite rapper named after something I always put in my drinks. Well, unless there's like an MC Vodka or something. It's 94 Rock and Peter Schilling.

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The Great American Comedy Festival is back June 18th through the 20th at the Johnny Carson Theater. 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

Joining Mookie tomorrow on the morning show, Tommy Haar of Zombie House Flipping. You can check it out tomorrow morning right here on 94 Rock. 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
3: 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Sunny for the rest of the afternoon. Highs topping out around 81 tonight. Overnight lows will cool down to 51. It's going to be breezy all day into through tonight as well. For tomorrow, warmer. Highs near 90. Wednesday, sunny and warm. Very windy. Highs near 90 again. Gusts up to 40 miles an hour on Wednesday afternoon. News and weather anytime online at 94rock.fm. 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

April Wine there, 94 Rock. I saw a new study says that chimpanzees occasionally drink too much fermented palm sap. Causes them to get hammered. Uh-huh. And I know because over the weekend, Bubbles the Chimp drunk dialed me again. Here's Survivor on 94 Rock.

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1: We got some nasty weather heading our way. 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
4: Destructive winds is just deadly.
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9: What's that?
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9: In Norfolk?
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8: Charlie Behrens is the headliner this year.
9: 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I see his videos all the time. He's hilarious.
8: Right? They're also bringing in Bluebird Improv with Matt Walsh. And a bunch of other funny improvisers.
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8: Yeah.
9: Norfolk, Nebraska.
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9: Huh. You know, they really should publicize this festival more.
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7: 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Tonight, partly cloudy and cooler. Lows of 51. Tomorrow, a warmer push with sunny skies and a high near 90. Wednesday, way windy. Winds gusting up to 40 miles an hour Wednesday afternoon. Sunny and warm, highs near 90. 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

According to a new study, it says eating nuts and peanuts every day could lower your risk of death. But my doctor tells me that doesn't count if they're on a Dairy Queen peanut buster parfait. Fun hater, here's the Stones on 94 Rock.

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2: Today, higher with a fairly light negotiated run. Processors were a bit more aggressive in their procurement efforts Monday afternoon. Bears and gilts at the National Daily Direct were up $1.98 with a weighted average of 97.25. The Western Corn Belt was $1.20 higher, also with a weighted average of 97.25. Prices at the Iowa, Minnesota, and the Eastern Corn Belt were not reported due to confidentiality. For the latest in market news, go to brownfieldagnews.com. I'm Megan Grabner for Roundfield.
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It's time to fire up the grill. 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

In the news, a woman from Ecuador who was declared dead came back to life during her wake a few hours later, which was awkward, especially for her husband and his new wife. 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
6: 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Partly cloudy and cooler. Lows around 51. For tomorrow, a warmer push with highs near 90. Then Wednesday, going to be very windy. Highs up to 40 miles an hour in the afternoon. Highs of 88. News and weather anytime online at 94rock.fm. 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
7: Thank you very much. Authorities say one person has been killed after a weekend crash in northeast Nebraska. The Pierce County Sheriff's Office reports that 45-year-old Jesse Rogge was killed in the crash along Highway 20 east of Osmond. Authorities say Rogge was reported missing on Sunday. Sheriff's officials say his motorcycle was located Sunday evening. He was pronounced dead at the scene. Pierce County Sheriff's officials report that Rogge was not wearing a helmet. In a follow-up to a story from Friday, a northeast Nebraska couple has voluntarily given up more than 50 animals to the Nebraska Humane Society while entering a plea on a charge of child abuse. Court records show that Paige and Daniel Scott of Pilger each entered a not guilty plea to one count of negligent child abuse. Documents show the Scotts have 7 children residing in their home, and those kids were removed after they were found to have been living in unfavorable conditions. Court records show each person will be back in court for a hearing on July 14th. The couple was also charged with more than 50 counts of animal cruelty and have come to an agreement with the Stanton County Court. The Scotts will give up 56 animals to the Nebraska Humane Society while getting to keep 2 dogs. The South Fork Fire in northwest Nebraska has now grown to more than 37,000 acres. Rocky Mountain Team Operations Section Chief Mike Reed says they're placing an emphasis on protecting the community of Crawford and Fort Robinson State Park the best they can.
8: I do want to point out this one piece of fire that did extend to the south of the Highway 20. There is line all the way around us. But there's a significant amount of cottonwoods in there. Cottonwoods are typically, you know, larger trees, and they like to hold heat. So we're not comfortable with showing containment on that, but we have resources in there that are working, continuing to mop up and keep it safe.
7: Evacuations have been scaled back with no towns currently in the danger zone. Containment is listed at 42%. That's your latest in news. For more, visit newschannelnebraska.com.
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3: 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A check of your weather there, and we got another 94 Rock Block here on the way. 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

0: Harvey Danger there, flagpole sitter. It's your 94 Rock over at Drive It 5, brought to you by Divots. 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
1: 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Nebraska baseball's Dylan Carey has been named the Brooks Wallace Award winner as the nation's top shortstop. The award takes into account combined offensive and defensive performance. Carey batted .353 with 16 doubles and 15 home runs, while also bringing in Big Ten Defensive Player of the Year honors in his senior campaign. Husker softball added a talented two-way player in the transfer portal this weekend. Faith Aragon announced her transfer from New Mexico State to Nebraska on Saturday. With the Lobos last season, Aragon had a record of 21-10 in the circle with an ERA of 2.62. Offensively, she hit .369 and had 26 RBI. Husker track and field earned two top 10 team finishes at the national championships this weekend. The women's team tied for 8th with 27 points, and the men's team finished 9th with 28 points. And finally, the Husker football team and Husker athletic department are mourning the loss of former assistant coach George Darlington. Darlington was on staff from 1973 to 2002 and is the longest serving coach in Nebraska football history. He was 87. 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
3: Back right swing by Kennedy Martin, dug by Berg, and she can do it all. 23-13 Huskers right side swing. Virginia Adriano! Kaboom! Putting dents in the rec hall deck. It's 24-13.
4: Prince will come out and take it with 14 seconds to go. Huskers trailing by two. Prince against Sellers, who has four fouls. He'll take a three.

0: Mitch taking the shot, and she did it. She's got 22, and the Huskers have the lead in Seattle.
1: Nebraska 9, Oklahoma State 1, bottom of the fifth. Runner at first, two outs, Jordy Fromm with a 1-2. Godwin swings, and they appeal to first. They rule, she went around. Strike three, and Nebraska is going to the Women's College World Series in 2026.
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3: Ah, yes. Welcome in a new week of Sports Nightly. You heard the names correct. Kyle Crooks. And who's that? That's right. The voice of Husker women's basketball, Big Red Reaction, everything. Oh, the camera's going crazy here in studio. Matt Cotney joins me here in studio, one of the legends of Husker Radio, and I'm so happy. You're going to be doing 3 days this week.
4: Is that right?
3: That's right. Last time I checked, you'll be doing 3 days with us this week. We're going to talk about everything under the sun, but first things first, it is so great to see you. How you been?
4: Well, it's great being back here. Every time I walk into this studio, it's like coming home, and it seems like once or twice a summer, I get off my spaceship, and I parachute back down to Earth and remember my Husker Sports Network radio brethren, and I appreciate being here. This is a lot of fun. First thing I thought about when I got here today was we're coming up close to the one-year anniversary of Kyle being at our network. So
3: we know that's the most important anniversary we have coming up. It's so important.
4: It's interesting. A few years ago, we had a network holiday party, and everybody had to stand up and talk about how many years they'd been with the network, and people are like 3 years, 7 years, and I was like, 27. like oh my goodness. But I love this show. Mm-hmm. I probably could take most of the 2 hours telling stories about when I have guest hosted this show. Many ways, I feel like Chris Berman when he comes back once every 5 years to host Sports Center, and he looks around like, you know, like this show has changed so much.
3: It has.
4: We used to host it at one of our affiliates here in Lincoln, and we used to host it in the football radio booth. Mm-hmm. That's where we did Sports Nightly. We used to do it on the third floor of the stadium. I think this is the fourth or fifth place in the stadium. Mm-hmm. I've done Sports Nightly. And, you know, the show used to be 3 hours.
3: I do remember that, yeah.
4: And I've heard about to that. See what you guys have done with the show is wonderful. I love the segments that you do. I know coming up later tonight, I'm a little scared because
3: pop culture.
4: Everybody in the back was telling me we're going to do the pop culture thing.
3: We're trying to stay relevant and cool here.
4: You know, as a play-by-play announcer, you try to come up with stuff on the spot. Mm-hmm. On play-by-play, but when I filled in for John Baylor on the volleyball spring match a couple months ago, Jalen Robinson was going to get in the game, and I thought, I'm going to prepare something here. And so, sure enough, they set her up, and I said, shoot, set, right side attack. Jalen Robinson for the kill, cuckoo, ka-choo, Mrs. Robinson, and Lauren Cook West had nothing. And then at the break, Josh Hilkeman was produced, and I said, Josh, you get that reference? He goes, is that a new three-point call? Is that going to replace You Betcha? And I'm like, you guys ever heard of Simon and Garfunkel? And you know, like, aren't they a musical group? So I'm probably, if we're going to play pop culture here, I might have to turn in my grandpa card.
3: I think, okay. By the way, new grandpa, by the way.
4: Thank you.
3: Oliver
4: Matthew.
3: May 29th, Oliver was born. So I share the same birthday as Oliver.
4: It's the greatest birthday ever.
3: Yeah.
4: Yeah. Right now, you don't burp as much as he does.
3: Well,
4: it's a long show. We don't know. I have to tell you, the only thing in life I've ever wanted to do is be a father. And now I think right behind that is being a grandfather. My daughter Jill says he's perfect, and I agree with that. We got him out of the house today, took him to lunch at one of my favorites, and he slept right through lunch. So we were able to have lunch, and he does great in the car seat. He does great in the swing. He does great on my shoulder. Mm. He burps for me. And the greatest thing about being a grandfather is when it's time for me to go home, I hand him back to my daughter
3: right.
4: And say good luck. But I'm so happy being a grandfather. Everybody told me I would love it, and I do. And My daughter and my son-in-law, Marvin, got him a Cardinals onesie, which, so when I showed up over there and he was wearing that world's youngest Cardinals fan, a tear came to my eye. We start him early, Coatney family, you get disowned if you're not a Cardinals fan. That's why Camden Cone is my favorite person in the room right now, you know, but...
3: No, but it's semi-retirement for you. That's sure. Why there was a little bit of confusion in the beginning. Oh, Coatney, what are you retiring from women's basketball? And no, he's not going anywhere from the network. Just retired from your 9 to 5. Yeah. So you have a little more downtime, but opportunity to spend it with your grandson, Oliver. But I saw, what was it, a couple weeks ago, you had a countdown to Big Red Reaction to the day. Do you have like the countdown in your mind every single day? Where you
4: not in my mind, but every once in a while when there's big news, like I think I did that because a lot of the networks and some game times were announced, so we knew the Ohio start time, so it was easy for me to say, "Well, we're this far away from Big Red Reaction," and fans seem to get a kick out of all that. When I go out in town and talk to fans, they are so excited about the Huskers 24/7, 12 months a year. It doesn't take long for people to ask me a couple of questions about how do you think we're going to be this year? How many wins are we going to have? How good is Ohio? You know, and so I enjoy doing those little things every once in a while. When there's a reason, you can get stupid with it. I don't like doing that, but if there's a reason to put it out there. I also did that kind of tongue-in-cheek. My dear friend Marty Bannister is the play-by-play voice for Ohio, and he has listened to Big Red Reaction many times, and so he'll kind of nudge me and say, "Hey, I was all the way back in Columbus. You were still on the air. Did you get done on, like, Monday afternoon with the show?" And so I kind of did that a little for him because Marty is uber excited about getting to call a game in Memorial Stadium. So some of that was for him.
3: Yeah, I remember, I think it was Minnesota. Game obviously didn't go the way we wanted, but we landed. I was in my car and you guys were still on the air.
4: Yeah.
3: So it was, of course, it's not a long flight, but to think you guys were still chopping it up with the fans late into the night. We were talking today. There was a group that was in here. Dave Nathan, who's the radio voice of Carolina baseball, who's here down the road, he gave him a tour today, Memorial Stadium. We were breaking down our football broadcast. I said it's about 11 hours long. 2 hours of it is Big Red Reaction, but it's capped at 2 hours. You guys could talk for quite literally 6 hours.
4: Oh, sure. And the show, back in the day when we had a 12.5-hour broadcast, Big Red Reaction, I think the longest we ever did was 3 hours and 45 minutes and still had callers on hold.
3: Mm-hmm.
4: And it wasn't like we got done at 9 o'clock at night. That was middle of the night. You know, there used to be so many more night games before all the TV windows came into play. And so an 11 a.m. kickoff was rare. So I just assumed I was going to be getting off the air sometime between 2:30 and 4 in the morning. And people always say to me about Big Red Reaction, they're like, "Do you like doing that show?" I'm like, who wouldn't like doing that show? You get to take the pulse of Husker Nation as soon as the game is over. It's before anybody's had a chance to read any dog with a blog or what the newspapers say. This is raw what the fans saw. And there's never been one show where someone doesn't come up with something where I go, "Really? That's what you got out of that?" You know, I'm sitting in the booth and I watch the game and EB is there and you're there and Benny Mack is there and we're kind of talking about what's going on. Then they come up with something that you hadn't even thought of, and it's thought-provoking. I love it.
3: Yeah, it's such a unique experience. My first year here was fun listening to Big Red Reaction for sure. Jeremiah Searles will be back for most of those shows again this year. Did want to start with the sad news that was mentioned in the ticker. George Darlington did pass away yesterday morning at the age of 87. I know George. Of course, he's longest tenured assistant in program history, 30 seasons, just a winner, 304-65-3 was his collective record in his 30 years, 14 conference titles, of course, 3 national championships. And, you know, I know him from just being at practice every single day, rain, sleet, cold, sunny, beautiful, 100 degrees to start fall camp. He was always there in his chair, sitting on the sideline of the grass practice fields. I can remember a quick story of, I think it was, I forget what week it was. It might have been Iowa week, but it was, you know, like 15 degrees outside. And Coach Rule wanted the players to feel the cold. So he wanted to close the garage doors, the partition between the indoor and the outdoor. And that meant that George was sitting outside in the cold. And then Matt looks back at his GAs and he says, "Would you please open the door for Coach Darlington so he's not freezing cold?" But he was at every single thing. And to see how he interacted with the players that he coached, you know, Jay Foreman, who goes to every single practice, he's a liaison between the alums and the program. And you see how he interacted with Coach Darlington and helping him to his car and in his late years in his life and just helping him in and out of his seat. You could see the brotherhood. And it was almost kind of emotional to watch some of that because of the impact that Coach Darlington had on his players for decades and decades. And he's a champion, and he is such a foundational piece, Matt, of what we know Husker, this place to be, Husker Nation to be. It's and those 90s years and previous to that, it's a program that's built on championships and built on the back of a guy like George Darlington.
4: It is not a stretch to say George Darlington was Nebraska football. You know, obviously, you can talk about Bob Devaney. You can talk about Coach Osborne, and we've done that many, many times. But how did these people get lifted up? And it was the Charlie McBrides, it was the Ron Browns, it's the George Darlingtons. And I found it very interesting after the announcement was made of his passing. If you look at social media, the number of stories like you just told, the number of stories people have had when they interacted with Coach Darlington at a high school football game at Seacrest Field, always in the press box, always with a take on the game. But, you know, in basketball, we talk about gym rats. Well, he was a gym rat for football, you know, always a practice. And it's sad to look at someone who really was part of the tapestry of a run of college football that very few schools will ever see. I don't think in today's world you're going to see somebody coach for 25 years and have the same assistants. I mean, it's hard to have an assistant for 3 or 4 years because so many assistants are wanting to become head coaches. And there's many more opportunities now with all the mid-majors who have came up. But our thoughts and prayers, condolences to all of Husker Nation, especially Coach Darlington's family. He was a gem, a gentleman. And boy, you talk about somebody who just knew football and everything he did to teach football to people, I think says a lot about the man, and he will be missed.
3: Yeah, a Husker to the very end. And again, the relationships that you see with his former players that were on display at the practices that I went to, it was a coach-player relationship and a true love and a bond all the way to the very end. You know, it doesn't matter that your playing days or coaching days are done. That just stays with you to the very end. So rest in peace to George Darlington at the age of 87, passing away yesterday. We'll get into more of football. Just recruiting news continues to avalanche in a positive way for Matt Rhule and his staff. We'll touch on the Brendan Sorsby stuff. There's plenty to get into. The men's basketball documentary is airing tonight, really as we speak. We'll get into maybe the New York Knicks, too. That's an interesting championship story. But coming up next, Jessica Cootey had a chance to sit down with University of Nebraska System President Dr. Jeffrey Gold. That conversation's next.
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7: 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And the adults-only late show at the District Event Center.
8: And this is in Norfolk?
7: Yeah.
8: Norfolk, Nebraska.
7: Yes. 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
8: Huh. You know, they really should publicize this festival more.
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17: Welcome back to Sports Nightly. I'm Jessica Cootie, and it is time for our final check-in of the 25-26 academic school year with the University of Nebraska System President, Dr. Jeff Gold. Dr. Gold, it's good to see you again. It's the summer, but are you resting any this time of year?
18: No, this is a busy time of year for all of us, and certainly it's been a really busy couple of weeks and months, actually, for collegiate athletics, both here in Nebraska with a bunch of great news stories, and of course, on a national level, and I'm sure we'll have a chance to talk about that as well.
17: Yeah, I definitely want to dive into that because you're heavily involved. But let's start with some great news. Husker softball, what a way for this program. They've been special all year, right? But to get to the Women's College World Series, what a win over Arkansas. But you were there pretty much every step of the way. I mean, how proud are you of this program, of Coach Ravel and just this group, the way that they were able to kind of put this program back on the map?
18: Well, it's a great program. Coach is amazing, I think. The timing of naming the field to honor her is just great timing, you know, to achieve over 50 wins in the season. And, of course, I'd be remiss if I didn't call out Jordy's excellence, you know, to be in the 2020 group for two seasons is truly amazing. And all of the national accolades that I hear, they keep rolling. So to her and to her husband and I guess soon to be family, it sounds like we're so happy to have you join us as a coach in the program. We look forward to a long relationship.
17: And then Husker baseball as well, getting to host a regional for the first time in a long time, and everybody talking about that atmosphere out there at Haymarket Park. And came up short of advancing to a super regional, but I know that was the goal, was to be able to host a regional, and they also had a spectacular season.
18: Yeah, I think 42, 43 wins, if I'm not mistaken. Not that I track this for every game, but I do. And have been at many of them, certainly the home games. I was, you know, I can tell you I was up in Omaha when we played Creighton, too, and just looking at the fans, it looked very red to me. There was a lot more red than there was blue, and that was their home, you know, home court. You know, again, to the coach and to all the players, it's just been a great year, and we just continue. You know, success breeds success. It breeds it academically, and it certainly success breeds success athletically. People have a very solid and a very, you know, can-do attitude. You know, I'm sure that many of our fans are also professional basketball fans, and if you, you know, I just watched the recent game 4 at Madison Square Garden. You think about it, the Knicks were down 29 points, and they just never gave up. And you can talk an awful lot about what happened during the second half, but at the end of the day, it ended up as a W. And I think that's a lesson to all of us, myself included, that when the going gets tough, the tough get going, and you just got to knuckle down and do the job and win. And they did, and we do, whether it's in the classroom, the research lab, the gridiron, or the hardwood.
17: A lot of conversations we've had throughout the spring is we've been talking about momentum and with athletics, but you know, also across the university, and it just seems like that's trending, and that's exciting for all of us here in Lincoln.
18: Well, you know, there are a number of things on the athletic side that are exciting now. The Big Red rebuild, you know, you can see cranes and fencing starting to go up around parts of Memorial Stadium. You know, that's very tangible evidence. You know, when they start to take our parking spaces away, you know it's real, of course. But, you know, when we get back to Devaney, I'm really excited to see what it looks like when it's no longer pure concrete, and we're playing back in Devaney as well. There's also, you know, on the academic side of the house, we're just at the very, very final stages of the accreditation change that we've talked about previously, bringing UNL and UNMC together. There's a lot of excitement on the part of our faculty and our staff to see that that happens correctly, seamlessly, that none of our students have any negative impact, and that it's all positive going forward. This is, of course, budget cycle for us. That is to say, the regents will, on their June meeting, have an opportunity to weigh in and then hopefully vote on our next year's budget as we begin to prepare for the next biennial budget, in working with the legislature and, of course, in working with the governor's office. So a lot of moving parts. We just had another faculty member inducted into the National Academy of Sciences, Professor Calhoun here in Lincoln. You know, that's a really big deal. I mean, these are very, very elite academic organizations. And every time we have a faculty member inducted, it's a cause for celebration.
17: And you've talked a lot about just, again, you know, the you know, where we're headed with education and the things that have been going on here. It just, again, a reminder about the power of higher education.
18: Well, you know, as I've said many times on our chats together, but also every time I get a chance to stand behind a microphone anywhere, that higher education, all of education, is the single most important determinant of not just of economic mobility, financial learnings, which it is, but more importantly, social mobility. To have an educated electorate underpins the core values of our democracy. And higher education is everything. And, you know, our job is to provide affordable, accessible, and most importantly, quality higher education, and to make it accessible to all, whether it's our, you know, Nebraska Promise scholarship programs that offer free tuition to any student with an adjusted gross income under $65,000 a year, which is roughly at our state median right now, whether it's the work we do to provide similar programming for our first responders, of course, on the merit side, our Perfect ACT program, but now our next-gen program, the next-gen scholars, which I don't know if we've talked about yet, but that provides full cost of attendance, meaning all room and board and tuition and fees for any Nebraska student and has an ACT between 32 and 35. And by the way, in case you're wondering how many there are about 460, at least last year, There are about 460. Now, many of them are University of Nebraska students, but some of them are not. There are about 160, 170 that chose to go to other universities in other parts of the country. And our job is to make them all accessible and successful here in Nebraska.
17: That's great. Going back to athletics, and another thing that we've touched on here in the spring is that you're part of multiple committees and trying to figure out what athletics is going to do moving forward, college athletics, and trying to improve. And, you know, it's kind of chaotic and it continues to change here. I feel like every day, and some news stories have broken over the last couple of weeks. And so I guess maybe if you could give us your take on that, and maybe your thoughts on if things are going to get settled down and if there are going to be some solutions that maybe figure things out and settle it down and figure out a path forward.
18: Yeah, so I'm sure our audience has been tracking this as I've been tracking it very closely as well. But I think it's a fair statement to say that leading up to and now, you know, since the House settlement has gone into place, the so-called NIL opportunities to pay players has resulted in a lot of confusion, and I'd even characterize it as chaos, not only among the A4 conferences, but through all the mid-level conferences and others across the country. And it's adopted a lot of national attention, you know, in multiple different ways. One way, of course, was with the attempts by the SCORE Act to be developed by the United States House of Representatives. And last time I checked, unless you know something I don't know, it has not made it to the floor of the House because it hasn't had the political balance that it needed to be voted into law and then be passed on to the Senate and get 60 votes in the Senate. So I'd say 2 months ago, maybe 2.5 months ago, as we discussed, I was invited to sit at a round table invited by President Trump with about 35 other leaders across college sports. I know everybody from board members to a handful of university presidents, including myself, to many of the commissioners of the large conferences. Two student athletes were there. Now, these were individuals who previously played, although right now there are quite a few playing student athletes part of the group. And that has resulted in a lot of work that was done with the Commerce Committee of the Senate, which, of course, is chaired by Senators Ted Cruz and Maria Cantwell. And that has resulted in what is now, of course, known as the Cruz-Cantwell bill to protect collegiate athletics in 2026. Which was presented and had a hearing at committee about a week or so ago and is actually going to be marked up in the very near future. And so the Big Ten board, chaired by Daryl Pines and our commissioner, Tony Petitti, has actually worked closely together with all of us to identify those parts of the bill that are great and that, you know, deal with things like eligibility, the transfer portal, agent fees, you know, things of that nature, but also to identify parts of the bill that can be improved and strengthened because, you know, let's face it, once Congress passes this, it's going to be quite a while before we get another bite at the apple to say, you know, if we just did this, or we should have done that, etc. And so I'm really proud of the work that the Big Ten has done, and I think the SEC is highly aligned with us. So, you know, speaking with both of the senators, Cruz and Cantwell, literally a couple of days ago on a Zoom call that we had, they're pretty optimistic that they can get something onto the floor of the Senate and back to the House and executed and signed by the president, by the way, before the next football transfer portal, which would really be the key if we can get that done. Now, if you're making odds, you know, that kind of timeline is extremely aggressive and will take significant bipartisan support. But I'll tell you, one thing that I really appreciated from listening to both of the key senators involved, and by the way, talking directly with our two senators, that there's a real sense of urgency, that this chaos or this confusion or the way that our players and our teams and our coaches are being put into very difficult positions as it relates to the CSC and as it relates to so many other things, ongoing litigation. Of course, we're looking at the current status of the so-called Kessler-Berman case, which is attempting to look at what an associated entity is and this whole concept of warehousing and IL. All of those factors really need to be put to rest and put to rest in a very expeditious fashion. So, you know, as far as the bill is concerned, my job here is as best as possible to be sure that we don't toss the baby with the bathwater and we get something effective and sustainable into the future.
17: I think a lot of the coaches here have talked about, you know, they've certainly expressed their opinions and maybe the things that they'd like to see that they feel like could be beneficial. But at the end of the day, all they can do is what they can do and where they what they have been presented. And they've done a good job with that, obviously, with the success that we've seen. And they'll continue to do that. So with that being said, what are you excited about looking forward to as the next time we'll chat with you will probably be in the fall and we'll take on another fall season?
18: Well, first of all, I just want to thank the coaches and thank Troy Dannon because he's been really a leader in all of this. And he and I talk multiple times a day because these national level issues regarding the bill and several other things, the Kessler case, et cetera, are literally evolving on an hourly by hourly basis. And we are so lucky to have somebody like Troy at the helm of Husker Athletics right now, a very highly regarded national leader. But the fall, oh my gosh, am I ever looking forward to the fall. I can't wait to sit in my usual seats at volleyball. I hope I still have them. You know, only time will tell, but I believe that I do. You know, I think Danny's done a great job. You know, the recent competition out in Shadron was, you know, sold out and amazing. I've already blocked my seats at Wrigley Field, and I'm going to go to Texas with the team, and I'm certainly going to go to Vegas with the team, but looking forward to a great season there. And, you know, I've been spending more time and just recently spent a couple hours with Coach Rule and talking about, you know, the challenges that all of collegiate sports are facing. And let's be very open about this, that a lot of these challenges are really football challenges right now. But, you know, again, the round ball teams, the men's and women's basketball teams, great recruits, you know, during the off season, and a lot of success ahead. So I'm really psyched. You know, the schedules are going to be challenging, and I know that. But, you know, we're up for it.
17: Well, again, as always, I could ask you a million other questions, but we're about out of time. So as we wrap things up, final thoughts for the audience?
18: Yeah, you know, I thought I would just make a quick comment that there are a lot of things that are important to college sports, and there are a lot of things that are important to our universities. But integrity has got to be one of the pillars that we are based on. And we can interpret that in multiple different ways, but there are clear corridors on how we define integrity in sports, how we define it in the classroom and in the research lab. And I'm really proud that that everything we do, the decisions that we make with our coaches and trainers, what we embody in the student athletes, you know, and I've gotten to know a lot of them from all of our campuses because all of our teams at UNO, at UNK, and here at UNL that are successful in their conferences, I host the teams and their coaches at the president's home, and we celebrate them. But I also get to meet with these young women and young men. And I will tell you, the level of integrity, the character that these young men and women have is truly remarkable. And we have to rest our foundations upon those values. And I'm really proud that we do that every day.
17: Well, Dr. Gold, appreciate you stopping by today and really throughout the spring semester. It's always super informative and enjoy the information that you pass along. And, hey, before you know it, we'll be chatting with you up in the press box here for fall football games.
18: I'll be there. Look forward to it.
17: Well, appreciate your time. And, again, we'll hear from him hopefully before you know it in fall football season. Again, Dr. Jeffrey Gold joining us here on Sports Nightly. We got to step aside for a break. More coming up right after this.
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10: 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Always good to hear from University of Nebraska System President Dr. Jeffrey Gold. Appreciate Jess doing that conversation. Jess will be back with us next week. She is on assignment, so it is Kyle Crooks. It is Matt Coatney here with you in the middle of June. Before you know it, we'll have a football season. We'll be doing our position previews. We'll be talking offensive line more than you care to hear about here and coming up soon. But, Coat, I did want to mention this, though, because Nebraska Track and Field just had the NCAA Outdoor Championships, two individual national championships. Axelina Johansson for shot put, her fourth career national championship, had a meet record throw. And then Dyson Wicker also in pole vault. He had a national championship as well, both the men's and the women's finishing in the top 10. The women were tied for eighth and the men ninth place. So incredible stuff for head coach Justin St. Clair out there in Eugene, Oregon.
11: Axelina, if you don't know who this young lady is, it would merit your time to take a look at her accomplishments. And congratulations to both the track and field, although I felt sorry for all track and field coaches and student athletes when the NBA finals ended and everybody wanted to flip over to ESPN to watch the postgame show with Ernie and Charles.
10: That's right.
11: It was two laps left in whatever race it was, and ESPN didn't want to go away from it. And social media blew up about, can't you put that on another channel? Mm-hmm. But no, great for. And great for both track and field. And you take a look at what Nebraska as a athletic department has done this academic year. I mean, it is.
10: That'll be their best Director's Cup finish.
11: By far.
10: Yeah, because last year was five top 10 finishes. This year they've had seven, I believe.
11: Yeah.
10: So it's going to be up there. And so congratulations to all the departments. I mean, it's been a magical year. We know as we speak, the men's basketball documentary.
11: How do you think Kent Pavelka feels tonight?
10: He's doing a Q&A with with the athletes after, and he's a huge part of that documentary.
11: Sure.
10: Shout out to Sam Rice and Drew Sukup, who were in studio last week. They created this entire documentary from scratch. I think it was a 7-terabyte file that took all weekend to upload, that didn't upload until 1 o'clock this afternoon, the day of the actual premiere of the event, but it's a sold-out event. Where, Camden, where's the actual venue?
11: It's where Coco, isn't it?
10: It's where Coco, okay. Yeah, yeah. So a sold-out event, they'll do a Q&A, and so that's tonight. You just think of how magical the whole year has been. I mean, the win in for women's basketball in the NCAA tournament, you still have a tournament win under your belt for women's basketball. Baseball and softball speaks for itself, and then track and field, the last to finish up, two top.

0: What are like your main? You're a big Twitter guy.
1: Yeah.
0: Right. We have about a minute left. You're a big Twitter guy. Mm-hmm. Facebook guy. Yeah. Are there other apps? Are you playing other games on your phone?
1: No, not games. But you know, Snapchat is huge for me.
0: You're a Snapchat guy?
1: I'm a huge Snapchat guy. Okay. My friends, most of my friends are much younger. I still think I'm 27 years old. My gray hair tells me I'm not. But no, Snapchat is probably, I'm addicted to Snapchat.
0: That was the last thing I expected to hear.
1: Are you serious?
0: Yes.
1: Man, you and I need
0: Snapchat,
1: to go
0: Snapchat. I don't even use Snapchat because I feel like I've aged out of Snapchat a little bit. But it's a convenient means of communication, so I can, you know.
1: That's the way my kids communicate with me. It's the way my friends communicate with me. I'm glad I shocked you. It was worth coming in here tonight.
0: That's probably the most shocking thing I'll hear all year. We still have an hour coming up here of Sports Nightly. The great Matt Coney, voice of Husker Women's Hoops. Big Red Reaction, football, all that. And we'll have more of the show, hour of the show, coming up.
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6: 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Get all of the details at madisoncountyfair.com, and don't miss the best week of July.
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